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Your attention. 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And that means more hits of the 60s and 70s on Oldies 94.1 and 102.7. Oh, yeah. And all meetings are canceled.

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The Bow, broadcasting from the Bojangle Studio. It's Bow Time. 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

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Oh, yeah. And all meetings are canceled.

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0: 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From the Beatles to the Bee Gees. 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

You love what you do. 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I've been working like a dog. 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You won't work a day in your life. 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

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Oh, yeah. 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

Oldies 94.1 and 102.7 hits of the 60s and 70s. Well, good Thursday morning to you. I'm Michael Buscemi. Glad to have you along. Coming up, a lot of great music, more great memories for you, too. Here's the Keene.

Oldies 94.1 and 102.7 hits of the 60s and 70s. I'm Michael Buscemi. Randy Bachman taking BTO out on the road. That tour starts in January. They already have some dates, but none in North Carolina right now. We'll let you know. Roll on down the highway. 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
12: Sunny for today, the high 87, partly cloudy tonight, down to 66. And for your Friday, sunny, high of 88. It's the OJ's, Oldies, 94.1 and 102.7. 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

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ABBA Arrival was released back on October the 11th of 1976. The album peaked at number 20 on the U.S. and had two great songs on it, Knowing Me, Knowing You, which peaked at 14, and their only number one song, Dancing Queen. 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

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I'm Michael Buscemi. Three Dog Night coming to the Carolina Theater in Durham, and that concert's coming up February the 18th. Eli's coming. 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

Oldies 94.1 and 102.7 hit to the 60s and 70s. I'm Michael Buscemi. Two of these things happened on television, one did not. Archie Bunkers accidentally became the mayor of Queens. Fonzie jumped a shark on water skis wearing his leather jacket. I Love Lucy did a pregnancy storyline without using the word pregnant. Now, of course, we know Archie Bunker did not become the mayor of Queens, but we do know that Fonzie jumped a shark on water skis wearing his leather jacket. Hence, that's where we got the term, jumping the shark. Oldies 94.1 and 102.7, hits of the 60s and 70s.

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I'm Michael Buscemi. No Matter What from Badfinger was released on October 12th of 1970. The song peaked at number 8 on the Billboard charts and went to number 5 on the UK singles. 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

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Well, good Thursday morning to you. I'm Michael Buscemi, a little after 11 o'clock. Coming up, we'll do some Eagles. Holly's on the way too. Herman's Hermits right now. Oldies 94.1 and 102.7.

Oldies, 94.1 and 102.7, hits of the 60s and 70s. Remember vacation time with the family? After hours in the back seat, it didn't matter if the motel was fancy, but if it had a pool, we thought we were living like royalty. Isn't that the truth? 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

oldies. 94.1 and 102.7 hits of the 60s and 70s. I'm Michael Buscemi. Eagles still at the Sphere in Las Vegas, and the last date we have for them is January the 23rd. And tickets? Well, you better go remortgage your house to go see them. 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

and hit to the 60s and 70s. The self-titled debut album from the Monkees was released on Coljum's record back on October 10th of 1966. It was the first of four consecutive U.S. number one albums for the group, taking the top spot on the Billboard Top 200 for 13 weeks, after which it was displaced by the band's second album. Oldies 94.1 and 102.7. 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

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I'm Michael Buscemi. On October 12th of 1978, Billy Joel releases 52nd Street. It was his first number one album and also won Album of the Year. 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

1 month ago today, I was happy as a lark. 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

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Well, good Thursday afternoon to you. I'm Michael Buscemi, glad to have you along. Coming up, we'll do some CCR, Johnny Rivers on the way too. Gary Puckett follows Joni Mitchell on Oldie's 94.1 and 102.7, hits of the 60s and 70s.

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Will the Rolling Stones tour or not? That's the big question right now, and we're still waiting for an answer. 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
8: Eastern Carolina weather.
9: Sunny for today, the high of around 87. Tonight, partly cloudy down to 66. And for your Friday, sunny, high 88. It's Stories, Oldies 94.1 and 102.7. 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

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And that means more hits of the 60s and 70s on Oldies 94.1 and 102.7. Oh, yeah. And all meetings are canceled.

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I'm Michael Buscemi. Let's head back to the singles chart for September 23rd of 1972. At number 5, Alone Again from Gilbert O'Sullivan. Backstabbers from the OJs. Saturday in the Park from Chicago. Black and White from Three Dog Night. Number 1 for that week, it's Mac Davis, Baby Don't Get Hooked on Me. 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

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I'm Michael Buscemi. 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

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I'm Michael Buscemi. John Fogerty getting ready to head out on tour. He's going to be in the Las Vegas, Nevada area. He's going to be at Planet Hollywood for 3 dates, February the 11th, 12th, and 13th right now. 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

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Hits of the 60s and 70s with Clarence Carter.

This has got to be the saddest day of my life. I called you here today for a bit of bad news. 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

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Well, good Thursday afternoon to you. I'm Michael Buscemi, a little after 1 o'clock. Coming up, we'll do some Rare Earth. Bob Welsh on the way, too. Elton John follows the Dave Clark 5 on Oldies 94.1 and 102.7 hits of the 60s and 70s.

oldies, 94.1 and 102.7, hits of the 60s and 70s. I'm Michael Buscemi. When your mom said, "Let me take your temperature," you knew you were really sick. The thermometer came out, school was canceled, and there was absolutely no argument about staying in bed. But at least you got to see Bob Barker at 11 o'clock, didn't you? Oldies, 94.1 and 102.7, hits of the 60s and 70s.

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Let's head back to the charts for September 9th of 1978. At number 5, Kiss You All Over from Exile. Hopelessly Devoted to You from Olivia Newton-John. Hot Blooded from Foreigner. Three Times a Lady from the Commodores. Number 1 for that week, It's a Taste of Honey and Boogie Oogie Oogie. 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

Oldies 94.1 and 102.7 hits of the 60s and 70s. I'm Michael Buscemi. Having a birthday last week, it was Jackson Browne as he turns 78. How many great songs can you remember from him? Oh, I can think about four or five right off the top of my head, including this one. 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

Oldies 94.1 and 102.7 hits of the 60s and 70s. Well, good Thursday afternoon to you. I'm Michael Buscemi, a little after 2 o'clock. Coming up, we'll do some Supremes. Billy Joe Royal on the way, too. The Beatles follow the Righteous Brothers on Oldies 94.1 and 102.7 hits of the 60s and 70s.

Oldies 94.1 and 102.7 hits of the 60s and 70s. Some early concert dates for Styx coming up next year. They're going to start their tour off in California on January the 5th. And the closest to us right now is going to be in Williamsport, Pennsylvania. And that concert is taking place February the 17th. But you know they're going to add dates all over the place. Babe, Oldies 94.1 and 102.7 hits of the 60s and 70s.

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5: Sunny for today, the high 87, partly cloudy tonight, down to 66. And for your Friday, sunny, high of 88. 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

oldies, 94.1 and 102.7, hits of the 60s and 70s. Let's head back to the singles chart for August 24th of 1976. At number 5, I'd Really Love to See You Tonight from England Dan and John Ford Coley. You'll Never Find Another Love Like Mine from Lou Rawls. Let Him In from Wings. You Should Be Dancing from the Bee Gees. Number 1 for that week, it's Elton John and Kiki D's Don't Go Breaking My Heart. 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

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I'm Michael Buscemi. If you listen real close, you can hear the lead singer from the Eagles on the Bob Seger song. Yep, it's none other than Glenn Frey. 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

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That's going to do it for me. I'm Michael Buscemi. Have yourself a great Thursday. We'll see you back tomorrow morning at 10 a.m. Bill Cozart's on the way in next.

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Bill Cozart with you on the afternoon drive. Hope you are doing well. We're getting close to the weekend. And I'm taking a shortcut home today. 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

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ECU on the road taking on UAB. 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

Money's 94.1 and 102.7. Coming up Halloween morning at 8 o'clock is the Kate Carteret Trick or Trot 5K and Fall Festival. It's a costume-friendly 5K fun run walk along the Kate Carteret Trail. Stick around, because at 11 o'clock at the Kate Carteret Town Hall is the annual Fall Festival, and that features craft vendors, live music, food trucks, games, and just a lot of fun for

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This is something I thought may have come from Gilligan's Island. It's the Castaways. It's the Castaways.

Yeah, Boss Skaggs with a little yacht rock for you from Silk Degrees. 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

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Bill Cozart on the afternoon drive. We are in the middle of a long music marathon. George Harrison wrote this one. I love it, too. It's "While My Guitar Gently Weeps."

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I love Lucy. I do. It's a I Love Lucy Day, by the way, in case you want to celebrate that. Here's a rare...

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5: Your Storm Tonight forecast. Well, all good things have to come to an end. Our summer weather will soon end on Saturday, but today it is beautiful. Temperatures tonight should be around 65, 88 again tomorrow, 65 tomorrow night. And then we have a chance of some showers on Saturday, much cooler weather. Temperatures only in the mid-60s. Going to finally feel like fall. Billy Ocean gets another long music marathon underway. 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

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Hey, how about a request or something? 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

Shawnee's 94 Watt and 102.7, hits of the 60s and 70s. It's Bill Cozart with you on the afternoon drive at 5. Thursday's in the rearview mirror. We've only got one more day to go to the weekend.

Moldy's 94 Watt at 102.7. Hits of the 60s and 70s, eh? Let's head back to 1977 for a song that turned an ordinary day at work into one of the funkiest dance parties of the decade. It's Car Wash by Rose Royce. By the way, it was written by Norman Whitfield for the soundtrack of the comedy film Car Wash, which starred Richard Pryor and George Carlin. You think it was funny or what?

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Well, the Tar Heels pulled off a huge upset on the road at Pittsburgh last Saturday. 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Yeah, they're taking on the defending ACC champions, the Duke Blue Devils. 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

Oldies 94.1 and 102.7 on this day back in 71. John Lennon and Yoko Ono appeared on ABC's The Dick Cavett Show to promote John's new album, Imagine, Yoko's new book, and their upcoming art exhibition. This is back before Yoko. It's the Beatles from 64.

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Bill Cozart with you on the afternoon drive. 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

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Less than 10 minutes ago, I played California Girls by the Beach Boys, so we need to play California Nights, don't you think? It's all about the West Coast right now. Leslie Gore from 67.

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On East 94 Watt and 102.7, Bill Cozart on the Afternoon Drive. Now, this song was originally written and recorded by Shuggie Otis in 71. Was inspired by a love letter he received from a girlfriend. Had that strawberry look to it, so it was dreamy, almost psychedelic. So a few years later, producer Quincy Jones brought the song to the attention of brothers George and Louis Johnson, better known as the Brothers Johnson. And their version, released in 77, became a huge R&B hit. And their version, released in 77, became a huge R&B hit.

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Hey, thanks for hanging out. Let's do it again tomorrow and get the weekend started. The Carolina Coaches Show coming up at the top of the hour. Have a good one. 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

0: The following is a Learfield presentation of the Tar Heels Sports Network. 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
1: Welcome inside Top of the Hill Restaurant in downtown Chapel Hill. It's time for another edition of Carolina Football Alive. We're talking Tar Heel football for the next hour. And got a lot of stuff, great stuff to talk about with the head coach of the Tar Heels. My name is Jones Angel, and man, we've got a bunch of great guests here joining us tonight. Of course, just now sitting here with me is the head coach of Carolina football, Bill Belichick. Coach and I are going to talk. Oh, yeah, we can clap for Coach, of course. Great to see him. We're going to talk about that great win over Pittsburgh, look ahead to the matchup with Duke, and more upcoming. Man, we've got some great special guests today. One of the most successful coaches here at Carolina, his team, a consistent postseason participant. Man, on the edge of a national championship a year ago, we're really excited to talk to Scott Forbes, head coach of Carolina baseball. Coach Forbes going to come up and join us here in just a little bit. And not only is this gentleman leading the ACC in sacks and tackles for loss, he's top five in the country in sacks and tackles for loss, and just today was named a midseason All-America by the Associated Press. Xavier Lewis is going to join us coming up in just a little bit as well. So, we got a great show, and of course that starts with the head coach of the Tar Heels, Bill Belichick. Coach, great to see you again. Thanks for being here, and always fun to talk Tar Heels, and especially after that great Saturday that you had in Pittsburgh. 21-17, the final score, really gutty effort in that road win. Just felt like a really tough, hard-nosed victory for your team this past weekend.
2: Yeah, no, that's what it was, Jones. You hit it right on the nose. So really proud of our players. They stepped up, made some big plays in critical situations, and it was good to come out of Pitt with a win. Nothing better than leaving Pitt.
1: That's something you've done a lot, is leave that place with wins. It was an interesting game. Pitt kind of controlled the stats in the first half, and yet at halftime it was only 10-7. Pittsburgh led your team by three. It seemed important that even though the Panthers had controlled possession for most of that half, that your team was right there. Did you feel that way as well?
2: Yeah, absolutely. You know, our goal was to be ahead at halftime, which it always is. And, you know, 3 points is certainly, you know, manageable. So
1: sure.
2: We were able to, you know, come out and you know, put some points on the board, play defense, get a couple turnovers, get some fourth down stops. I thought the missed field goal at the end of the half was a big play. You know, we made the tackle on the kickoff on the 12-yard line, and then they ended up trying a 50-whatever-it-was-yard field goal.
1: 56,
2: and it was
1: 56,
2: and it was a yard or two short. And, you know, had that kickoff return been a little longer, had they taken a touchback, a few more yards, you know, would have been another 3 points, which would have changed the nature of the game. A little bit like the TCU game on the safety, where they were down by five, or here they were down by four, as opposed to being down by three or less. So, but, yeah, every yard's important, and that was a big series. Then we got the ball, you know, to start the second half, and you know, we were able to take the lead and eventually, you know, hang on to it and made some key stops on fourth down defensively and you know, hit a big pass to Shamar after they took the lead shortly, but you know, we bounced back there and hit a big pass, and you know, Shamar made a 75-yard touchdown. So you know, guys right back in the game.
1: I was gonna ask you about that felt like, first of all, it is the longest play of the season. Talk about that 75-yard touchdown from Billy Edwards to Shamar Easter, longest play of the season. It just felt like a big play. I mean, obviously it's a big play, you get an explosive play, but at that point of the game, Pitt had just taken the lead and you guys answer right back. Just felt like a really important answer from your squad.
2: Yeah, you know, we ran a little scissors play where Jelani and Shamar went up the field and then they crossed, and both guys took Shamar, both guys took Jelani. Shamar came underneath, and then you know, it became a foot race, and you know, Shamar just, you know, he just outran him.
1: Yep.
2: So you know, he turned a, you know, 30-yard gain into a 75-yarder, but they kind of, I think when he and Jelani crisscrossed, they, you know, looks like they got a little mixed up there, and we sprung free.
3: Yeah, that's a tight end running away from the secondary for Pittsburgh. An impressive play for sure for Shamar and for Carolina. Coach, you dealt with some injury issues in this game on the defensive side. You didn't have Jalen Harvey nor Isaiah Johnson available, and unfortunately you lost Trey Miller and Caleb Cost for the rest of this game due to an injury in the action. But you were still able to play quality defense, had some younger guys in there at times. Obviously, you never want anyone to get hurt, but it was great to see some guys step up when their number was called in this game.
2: Yeah, and I think that, just speaks a little bit to the depth and the work ethic of our group. You know, you never know when you get one play away from going in there, and, you know, Nico stepped in and did a real nice job for Isaiah inside. Ade Willie did a nice job, mm-hmm. When he had to step in for K2. Dobson, freshman, got some play time. Unfortunately, after, Trey went out and Donovan Hoylett and Calvin Thomas, did a nice job filling in for Harvey. So hopefully we'll get some of these guys back on both sides of the ball. But our depth's important, and especially the freshmen, as, now we're getting to the point in the season where they're kind of not freshmen anymore.
3: Sure.
2: They've already played, 2.5 months of football. And so, when they get an opportunity, they can hopefully step in there and deliver for us.
3: Coach, I mentioned Xavier Lewis, and X is going to be our player guest in just a little while. And this is not new, but he had a great game. 11 tackles, a tackle for loss, half a sack. He knocked down a pass at the line of scrimmage on Pitt's final possession of the game. Just what a great year X has had. What a great game he had this past Saturday. And somebody who has really been one of the anchors on your defense so far this season.
2: Yeah, X has done a tremendous job for us. Came in from Rollsville last year, and in a brilliant move by me, I decided to try him at linebacker. Now he's a preseason All-American. I want to play him at linebacker. But, he's done a great job for us, and he's one of the strongest, most explosive players, for his weight. And I've seen he can really get, he has great quickness, good leverage, and has a really good instinct, has a nose for the ball. He gets around the ball a lot, and, has made a lot of plays. So, he works in there well with, Leroy and Isaiah, Nico and those guys, and they have a good feel for each other. They've played a lot of football together here over the last few months, and you're really starting to see some of the teamwork and, functionality working off each other and those kind of things that only pass rush games and even some run stunts that this is honestly great to see. But X has done a great job. He works extremely hard. He's there early, he stays late, and he never misses anything. He's just the hardest working, one of the hardest working guys on the team.
3: And this is a young man, and we can ask him about it, obviously, when he's up here too. But this is a young man that you kind of found right when after you took over as the head coach, right?
2: I did. I went to Rollsville, and I asked the coach there, I said, is there anybody that we should be recruiting that we're not? And he said, well, it's Xavier Lewis, a pretty good football player, but, he's got an offer in Texas. But I said, well, do you think he'd want to go to North Carolina? He said, yeah, I'm sure he would if he had an offer. I said, well, if you think he's good enough, we'll give him one. And so, he's been outstanding ever since he's been here, since he walked onto campus. So it was a real gift that we were able to, that we were able to work out connections with him and get him here.
3: Last thing, Coach, then we'll take a break. There was a video that went around after the game. Pretty cool moment in the locker room. You spoke to the team. Jordan Chip, I believe, kind of stopped everybody, gave you the game ball, and everybody celebrated around you for just a moment. Seemed like a fun post-game moment for you and your group.
2: Yeah, well, absolutely. It's great to go in there and have a good team win against Pittsburgh. Happy for the players that have worked really hard. And, we've been in close games this year, and it was good to, come out on top again like we did in TCU. And I'm sure there'll be more like that. So hopefully we can play our best football, when it counts the most. But, it was a great team win for the players. They deserved it. They're the ones who made the plays. And happy for them. They deserve that.
3: I think I saw a smile on your face in that moment, too. So that was pretty good.
2: Yeah.
3: That was pretty good. It was a fun moment.
2: Of course it was, yeah.
3: So the Tar Heels get the win 21-17 over Pitt. We're going to take a break, get to some of your questions for Coach. We're going to preview the matchup coming up on Saturday as the Heels head over to Durham to see Duke. We've got that and so much more still to do. Stay put. It's Carolina Football Live on a Thursday, October the 15th. We're at Top of the Hill Restaurant in downtown Chapel Hill. All coming your way from Learfield.
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3: 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By the way, be on the lookout next week. We're going to have the full schedule for our Carolina Basketball Live show. That's going to start in December once we are through with Coach Belichick and Carolina Football. We will be starting with Coach Malone and Carolina Basketball. That show will be Wednesday, December 2nd is the first show. That'll bounce between Wednesdays and Mondays this year. Again, full schedule will be out next week, so just keep your eyes open for that.
2: But Jones, what about the baseball live?
3: We need to get happening? Coach Forbes up here.
2: When's that happening?
3: See, now Coach Forbes does have a show, but he just does it from his office. He doesn't come up here in front of everybody. We need to get him. Maybe he and Dave, Dave hosts that show. Dave and Coach Forbes should come up here every week. What do you think? Let's just do it. Let's make it happen with Top of the Hill. We can make it happen. We are going to have Coach Forbes coming up in just a minute. Coach Belichick's going to grill him, so he better be ready. We're going to get some questions from Tar Heel fans in just a second. Coach, I did want to mention this. A report today that a 24-team playoff is likely to be approved very soon. It's not 100% official, but it seems like that is heading in that direction. Obviously, that's going to be a major change for the college football postseason. It would be enacted as soon as next year. I know your focus is on your team right now, but I'd just be interested in your reaction to what would be a major change for the postseason for college football.
2: Yeah, no, it sounds great to me, Jones. You know, that's kind of probably what you need is, you know, enough teams so that there's no question about who, you know, who the best team is. And mm-hmm. some teams, you know, start fast and, you know, other teams come on late and so forth. And you know what? It's been in a lot of NFL playoff years. There's it's a very, very exciting time. And when you have the top 24 teams, I think that would be a tremendous boost to college football. It's kind of like you have in NCAA basketball in that tournament. You know, that 64-team tournament is, you know, generates a lot of interest. So I think it'd be probably the same in college football.
3: Yeah, and again, that's not 100% official, but it looks like it is heading that way. We'll see what happens ultimately with that college football playoff as it moves forward. All right, Coach, let's get to a couple questions from Tar Heel fans. We got some good ones this week. This came from Jackson, who, Coach, I think is a younger Tar Heel fan in Jackson.
2: Right.
3: He said, do you continue to practice fundamentals throughout the season, or is that something that just happens early and then you work on game-specific practices?
2: That's a great one. Yeah, every single day. Fundamentals every single day. Every good play starts with good fundamentals. Absolutely. Most important thing we do. I mean, you've got to have the plays right. We've got to learn the plays. But without good fundamentals, there aren't any good plays. So, yep, it all starts with fundamentals.
3: And so I'm assuming those are specific periods during your practice. I mean, is it half your practice? Is it a third of your practice? Or does that kind of just depend on where you are in the season?
2: Yeah, it probably goes from a third to a quarter later in the year. But, you know, there's fundamentals for each individual player, and then there are fundamentals for that player and the players that he works with. So there's fundamentals for a quarterback, but then there's a quarterback and receiver, quarterback and tight end. There's fundamental for the offensive tackle, but the offensive guard and offensive tackle have to work together in combination blocks and pass protections and things like that. So those fundamentals translate not just to the individual player, but also the players that he works in conjunction with on certain plays. So I would put them all in the same bucket because, you know, at some point guys have to work together to you know, execute a certain, you know, plays and,
3: sure,
2: and combinations.
3: Do you feel like you've seen your team grow in that area and kind of that it is becoming more second nature for them?
2: Oh, yeah, absolutely. But, you know, again, it's all relative. You know, I think other teams are doing that too. So,
3: sure,
2: you know, our fundamentals are improving and, you know, so are Duke, so are Pitt, so are Syracuse's. So, you know, it's about the rate of improvement and the consistency in it. But, yeah, absolutely, we don't back off that at all. And we continue to train throughout the course of the season, both in the, you know, in the weight room and in our speed work and so forth. So, you know, we're just continuing to get better throughout the course of the year. We don't, as the question was asked, we don't go through training camp and then, you know, just kind of let it fade off from there.
3: Right.
2: We try to continue to build it all the way through.
3: Good question, Jackson. Thank
2: yeah,
3: you. We've
2: great.
3: Got a couple more good ones. We have a lot of good ones. We're not going to have a chance to get them all today. But as always, you can send them in. We build them up. We'll get to them as we move through the year. AskTheHeels@gmail.com is the email address. You can send something to me on social media, @JonesAngel. Angel has two L's at the end. Coach, Greg sent this one in and wanted to know, how do you know when it's time to elevate? Oh, we got some brownies up here. How do you know when it's time to elevate someone's role on the team? Greg says, I'm guessing it has to do with consistency and practice, but is there a certain benchmark that you want them to meet for you and the staff to trust them with a larger role?
2: Yeah, so we watch every play of practice every day. So we, for example, like our offensive players that are going to play in the Duke game, get plays against guys who are running the Duke defense. But then our offensive players who probably aren't going to play in the Duke game run plays for our defense,
3: sure,
2: Duke's plays. But then at the end of practice, we have those players, the players who are the scout team players, play against each other. So we do that every day after practice. And then on Sunday, we have Sunday Night Football, and they go out in Keenan Stadium and scrimmage. So they're always running our plays at some point in practice for a period or two, you know, in practice. And it's important to see how they do running the other team's plays, because if they can be productive against our starters, let's call it, then that's a good thing. But they're somebody else's plays, and do they know our plays? Do they know our adjustments? Do they know our terminology and so forth? So we kind of blend those two together. But we watch all those plays every day, and as we see players improve and become more, you know, competent and efficient, then they get more opportunities. And so last year we had four players ended up being starters who weren't on the travel roster at the beginning.
3: Yeah.
2: Of the, they didn't even travel, who ended up being starters later in the year based on their steady improvement through the course of the season and their performance in those periods, and also in Sunday Night Football. So absolutely, there's a great opportunity for everybody. And you know, just playing a numbers game, Jones. I know you like that, but we have six special teams, 11 players on each special team, so that's 66 players. You got to have a backup for every player. That's 132 players. There's 132 spots right there on just the first and second team in the kicking game before you even get into offense and defense, and so there's probably another, you know, 25 or so on each side of the ball there. So there's a lot of opportunity for players to play. They just have to earn those spots. We can't,
10: sure,
2: we can't give them away. They have to be earned, and so that's kind of how we do it.
3: All right, one more, then we'll take a look at Duke, and then soon Coach Forbes is going to come join us as well. Tim Wise, frequent question asker, sent this one in. Coach wants to know, when you are watching tape on an opponent, how much do you watch of, he said, I'm sure you watched this season, of course. He said, do you ever go back and watch previous years or anything just to get tendencies, or do you strictly look at film from the current season?
2: Oh, absolutely. Absolutely go back and look at it. TCU was a great example. TCU offensive coordinator came from Connecticut. So for the TCU game, all we did was watch Connecticut film. We didn't even watch TCU on offense. We watched TCU, a couple of their players and so forth, how they would fit into it. But we really watched all UConn film and so forth. Yeah, and so when coordinators change, and I'm sure when people play us, until we've played enough games, they would go back and watch Coach Petrino at Arkansas. So, yeah, there's definitely that. And if the coordinator has been there multiple years, then certainly you want to go back and take a look at the previous year and see how, you know, how much has changed from this year to last year. Duke would be a good example where their coaches are the same, but they have a different quarterback. You know, they had a top quarterback, top receiver in the ACC, you know, both leave the school. And so that's changed the offense a little bit. In the meantime, their running back has emerged as maybe the top running back in the country. So, you know, they've shifted a little bit from where they were last year, even though the coaches are the same. But that's something you definitely want to keep track of.
3: That's a good transition into, and by the way, thanks for the questions. Good questions, and keep sending them in. AskTheHeels@gmail.com. Shoot them to me at Jones Angel, Angel 2Ls at the end on social media. Good transition to Duke, Coach. Next up, Tar Heels and Blue Devils, 3:30 on Saturday over in Wallace Wade. What have been a couple of the points of emphasis this week for you, your staff, your team, as you have prepared for this rivalry matchup?
2: Well, Duke's, you know, Duke's a good football team. You know, they were undefeated going into the Georgia Tech game and lost on a last-second field goal that they didn't convert. But they were right there. It could easily be be undefeated. But they run the ball well. They've got a great running back. They're a veteran team. They've got a lot of experienced players on their offensive line. Defensively, you know, Manny, Coach Diaz does a great job there. He's an excellent defensive coach, and their staff is very good. And so they're one of the top defensive teams, again, like Notre Dame was, like Pittsburgh was, and now Notre Dame again. So we're seeing, you know, one of the top defenses in the country. And they're aggressive on special teams. You know, they ran the fake field goal against us last year. They've you know, run a couple other fakes already this year. They're a good punt rushing team, field goal blocking team. So, you know, we'll be challenged on special teams as well. So this is one of those games where every play is going to be important. And that's what we're preparing for. That's what we expect. And, you know, we just obviously have to do better than we did last year in some of those critical situations.
3: Yeah, this is the third straight opponent that Carolina's faced that's in the top 11 in the nation in rushing defense. Duke's only allowing 84 yards per game, just to back up what Coach was saying. They have faked two punts this year as well, so very aggressive on special teams. One last thing, then we'll take a break, bring up Coach Forbes. You mentioned the running back, Nate Shepard, just a terrific player. He's leading the nation in rushing yards, leading the nation in all-purpose yards. They try to get him the ball a lot, as you would with a player of that skill. I would assume that's been a focus for you guys this week.
2: Yeah, absolutely. And if you want, in the Georgia Tech game last year, you know, they're down by three. They got the ball on their own 25-yard line. They throw a check down to Shepard for about 10 yards, and then they throw another check down to him for 40 yards, and he just runs away from the whole team and gets them down there in field goal range when they miss the final kick. But he's extremely dangerous with the ball in his hands. He ran a fake punt earlier in the year. You know, can you imagine putting him back there as a fullback? Like, what do you think he's back there for? But, you know, but it was a successful play. So they try to get him the ball in different ways. It's not just the running game. But he's very good as a receiver. He's got excellent hands. And in space, he's a tough guy to tackle. So, but they have a lot of other good players, too. And, you know, have a lot of depth. They have a, you know, the quarterback transfer from San Jose State. He's, you know, a kid with a big arm, can throw the ball all over the place. And so, an excellent tight end, probably the best tight end we've seen this year, and we've seen some good ones. So, you know, they got a lot of weapons on offense, and we're going to have to handle.
3: Yeah, should be a great game. Looking forward to being in Durham on Saturday, 3:30. We're on the air 2:30 for that one to get you ready Also looking forward, after this commercial break, to the head coach of Carolina baseball, Scott Forbes. He's going to come up and join us. We're going to talk a little Diamond Heels after this break. It's Carolina Football Live from Learfield.
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0: Chapel Hill. It's the latest edition of Carolina Football Live. 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Well, this has been so much fun this year when we've been bringing in other Tar Heel coaches to join coaching me up here. I'm not really needed, honestly, for this part of the show. This is really Coach Belichick and the other coaches. We've had a great time with it. So let me introduce our next guest. 2027 is going to be his 30th season as a college coach. 26 of those have been on the staff at Carolina, 7 as the head coach of Tar Heel baseball. In his previous 6 years, Carolina's gone to the NCAA tournament every year, advanced to the Super Regional twice, advanced to the College World Series twice, including this past season where the Heels advanced to the Championship Series for the third time in school history. He has been an assistant coach or the head coach for 9 of the 13 College World Series appearances the Tar Heels have ever made. Please help me welcome the head coach of Carolina baseball.
1: Thank you.
0: Scott Forbes. Coach, what's up?
1: Excited to be here. I'm actually kind of nervous. I mean, it's Coach Belichick. I've been around Coach Belichick. Thank you for having me. I'm a huge Coach Belichick fan, a huge Nick Saban fan, so this is really cool for me, just so everybody knows.
2: Yeah, well, Scott, what did we get last year? 54 wins?
1: Yep.
2: How about maybe just, can we get 2 or 3 of those over there? Like,
0: just share a few 51. Of them.
2: You get that 49, right? Just give me a couple.
1: Man.
2: I told that to Coach La Russa. I said, Tony, you know, you went over 2,000 games. Like, couldn't we just, Joe Torre, you guys won 2,500 games. Could we get a couple? He goes, yeah, but I lost 2,000.
1: I don't know how, that's one thing. I don't know how football coaches, we play so many games. So, you know, if we lose on Saturday, we're playing again Sunday. If we lose Sunday, we're playing again Tuesday. I don't know if I could handle the whole week.
2: We haven't lost too many, so that's a problem for you. How about the fall? How's that going? I know, you know, people don't realize how hard teams work in the off season. How much you gain, like, for us in spring ball, you know, and I'm sure for you in fall baseball. Like, you must see a lot of growth in your players and your team.
1: Yeah, it's going really well. We started August 17th. Wow. We did 3 weeks of small group. We get after it really hard. I was just telling Coach that's one thing that a lot of people don't see is how hard our guys work, and we push them really, really hard. We're in our 45-day window. We're in about day 42, I think. We play NC State tomorrow night over the Durham Athletic Park. We'll finish. That'll be our last day playing of our 45-day window. We'll wake up Saturday. We'll go over to the Miracle League and do some good service. But we'll be wrapped up for the fall, and then we'll get hard into the weight room. But it's gone really well. We've got some really good returners that came back, and we have some talented new players.
2: Yeah, that's great. And then you start up in January again, right?
1: Yep, when it's freezing cold.
2: So there we go.
1: Hot to cold.
0: Coach, we had a Tim sent a good question in that I was hoping, and then I kind of want to ask you the same thing, Coach, or something similar. Tim asked you, Coach Forbes, what is the most important foundational element of the program that you try to share with recruits and with transfers, because it really feels like your team has a very strong culture?
1: That word is used a lot, obviously, and Coach Belichick knows the importance of it. But, you know, we talk about being a champion every single day, something I've stole from him and Coach Saban. We talk about doing your job at a high level, meeting our standard every single day. So that's how I would describe our culture is once you get there and you're there for just a short amount of time, you understand how we do things and what our standards are, and you're going to have to meet those standards or you won't be at UNC. But if you do meet them, you're going to be rewarded. You're going to get better. You're going to develop. Hopefully you have your chance to be drafted and also play professionally. But you'll also win a lot of games. So I would say that's the backbone for sure of our program. I believe in loving our players. I believe in tough love. I've been watching the Saban documentary, and I like when he says, don't mistake an Ashtuan for not, you know, that can be tough love. But our guys know it. Players know if you care about them, know if you love them. The culture is a very important thing, and it starts at the top, and that's something we're proud of.
2: Well, Coach, I'm going to ask you a question. I don't know how many people know this, but to me, this is a great, great story. I wish you would tell everybody about it. I want to know about the dog. I want to know about the dog because I saw him. Him?
0: It's a him. Yeah.
2: Yeah, in the dugout. Yeah, I've been over there. Yeah, and he loves everybody, and everybody loves him. And I think it's fantastic. Tell us about the dog.
1: Well, Terry Joe is not here. I don't think Terry Joe's here, but if Terry Joe was here, our trainer, who's unbelievable. She started her first year here working with baseball when I came back as a pitching coach in 2006. But Remington is a service dog, Terry Joe's dog as well. And, you know, our player's just part of our program, travels with us.
2: Now, Coach,
1: and
2: I've heard.
1: And for some reason, the dog always comes up to me and, like, Terry Joe always says you're stressed out. And I'm like,
2: well, that's
1: I know, what, but the dog, you don't have to remind me about that.
2: So the dog. That's what gets, I was going to ask. Yeah, yeah. I heard that the Remington knows kind of if you're nervous or struggling or whatever, he kind of comes over and snuggles up to you and and gives you a little pat on the head, so to speak, right?
1: Yep. That's why I avoid
2: How
1: Remington.
2: I mean, that's amazing, right?
1: It is amazing, and it's good for
2: I
1: our
2: think
1: players.
2: I need a dog.
3: Yeah. Get a Remington for you, Coach. That'd be good.
1: We have a miniature Golden Doodle. They're great dogs. But, yeah, Remington, you know, Remington's just part of our program. And but a service dog like that is something that is real, and it helps. And just, you know, go in the training room, and Remington's there. And if it helps Caden Glauber throw seven innings, I'm all for Remington.
2: Amen.
3: I did actually want to ask you about Caden and some other guys. You've got a good core coming back. Gavin Gallagher, Eric Paulson, Cooper Nicholson, Tyler Howe, Caden Glauber, Jackson Rose. It feels like you've got a nice group with some new players coming in, of course, young players and transfer, but feel like you have a really nice core that is returning this upcoming year.
1: Yeah, for sure. And that helps in the locker room, as Coach knows. But those guys also know when they see the talent level is where it needs to be, that they still have to push themselves. You know, you remember Chad Flack had a million hits in 2006, and this guy Dustin Ackley rolled up. So Chad moved to third base, and Dustin Ackley went to first base. And we've got some guys like that, and that's making Gavin Gallagher better, Paulson better, Nicholson better, Glauber, Rose. And they've all gotten better, which is going to help us. But, you know, hopefully the new players can push them where they can maximize their potential even more. But they're big-time leadership for sure.
3: Coach, you guys were so close a year ago in the championship series, in the final game. When you get so close, and Carolina's been knocking at the door for a while now, do you look at it as, I'm going to keep doing what we're doing because we're close, or I need to do something different to take that final step?
1: No, I mean, you do learn from being in certain situations, but your process is your process, and I believe in that. I believe in staying with the process and being process-oriented, not getting caught up in all the outcomes, understanding that if you keep doing it the way that you feel good about it, that hopefully eventually you just find a way. So to answer that question, you know, we're going to keep doing exactly what we've been doing and just try to win one more game if we can get back out there.
3: Coach, that sounds very similar to your philosophy.
2: Yeah, it's really one day at a time. It's to get back to where you were last year is a lot of work. It's a lot of days, a lot of grinding. You got to win a lot of games, and you just don't step back in that, you know, in that arena and without doing all those things all over again. So, but, you know, you just take one day at a time, and that's the process. So I'm with you there 100%. I know there's a lot of uncertainty like there is in all college sports, but who are we going to have to beat this year in the ACC?
1: From what I'm hearing from most of the scouts, Georgia Tech, again, apparently is pretty good. And they're, I mean, everybody's good. They're well coached, but I would say Georgia Tech and Florida State from what everybody's telling me. I guess I'll find out more about NC State tomorrow night, but I don't know how much you're going to see the Gavin Gallaghers, the Paulsons, and they're going to want to fight me, but I'm not going to let them play but so much probably tomorrow night.
3: Coach, did I hear this right? You don't play Duke or State this upcoming season, is that correct?
1: One game, yeah, not in a weekend series.
3: What? How did that happen?
1: You can call the ACC.
3: Call them up and find out. That's strange.
1: But we play Stanford and Cal.
3: Yeah, just right. Okay, tell us real fast, Durham Bulls Athletic Park tomorrow night. How can people – are there still tickets available to your knowledge? How can people go check it out?
1: Yeah, I think 6 o'clock. You know, it's a way to give back to the players, both teams, in the new world that we're in today with NIL. And so we'll tee it up at 6 o'clock, a straight-up 9 innings. And I think tickets are still available. I know last year – a game like this is really good, even though – you know, we are going to play NC State again. Coach knows when you can play another opponent, especially with new players, you have a good idea what Gavin Galler is going to do and Caden Glauber. But what are some of these new guys that have shown well against our own team? What are they going to do against another uniform? So that's what I'm looking forward to the most. And what are you going to do in front of a bigger crowd?
3: Sure.
1: So, you know, if you can get there and wear that Carolina blue.
3: Is Remington
1: going to
3: be there?
1: When it's NC State, it's still – yeah, Remington will be there.
3: Remington will be there too, so that's good because we got the whole crew.
2: I love that.
3: All right.
2: Thanks, Coach. Appreciate you being on with us.
1: Thanks a ton.
3: Big round of applause for Scott Forbes. This is also Coach Belichick's leaving us. Coach, thank you for your time. We'll see you later. And we're going to take a break, come back, and Xavier Lewis is going to come up and join us here at Top of the Hill. It is Carolina Football Live from Learfield.
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3: We're at Top of the Hill Restaurant downtown Chapel Hill. It is the latest edition of Carolina Football Live. My name is Jones Angel, and man, what a great show we've had so far. Coach Belichick, Coach Forbes, and we're about to have another special guest that I'll tell you about in just a second. But a reminder that we are coming your way from Top of the Hill. And for Miss Jones Angel, and man, what a great show we've had so far. Coach Belichick, Coach Forbes, and we're about to have another special guest that I'll tell you about in just a second. But

0: a little bit earlier, but I think it's worth mentioning again. Leading the ACC in sacks, leading the ACC in tackles for loss, top five in the nation in both of those categories, and just today named a midseason AP All-America. Please help me welcome Xavier Lewis up here to the show. X, what's up?
1: What's up? Thank you.
0: Man, thanks for being here. So, Xavier, originally from Raleigh, wears number 90. I know everybody sometimes likes to know. Now, what's that uniform number? He's number 90. Started his high school at Leesville Road, then he finished up at Rollsville after that. Now, a lot of success so far this year. What do you feel like's been working for you? How have you been able to be so impactful here about halfway through the season?
1: You know, just the constant work, you know, the work, you know, I've been putting in, not even from like the start of the season, you know, just the years to come, you know, just the guys around me, you know, like Isaiah Johnson, Leroy Jackson, you know, have really been helping me out so much, you know, gained a lot of wisdom from them. You know, Melkart Abujade, you know, they've helped me so much even in this offseason, just to, you know like I can truly be like one of the best in the country. And, you know, I feel like I've done a good job at, you know, showing that.
0: Okay, now we talked about a little bit with Coach Belichick. You were going to go to Austin Peay, right?
1: Yes, sir.
0: So Austin Peay, the governor's lost a good one and the Tar Heels got a good one. So how did you go from you were going to Austin Peay to all of a sudden you're in Chapel Hill?
1: You know, I was on my way, and then, you know, my coach called me. He was like, yo, you want to go to UNC?
0: That's a pretty good phone call.
1: Yeah, that was a pretty good phone call. And then I was like, duh. And then, you know, like a week later I was on campus, and, you know, it all started from there. And then, you know, got to just, you know, show you know what I'm capable of.
0: Now, you played 11 of the 12 games last year, but the breakout was really TCU this year in Ireland. And if you don't remember, X had 7 tackles, 4.5 for loss, 2 sacks, and was named the MVP of the game. What was that? Yeah, we can clap for that. It was awesome. What was that experience like to, A, have such a terrific game, and also playing in Dublin, kind of just a unique situation?
1: No, just, you know, all glory to God. You know, like, he put us in that situation, you know, to go to Europe, you know, like playing in another country. I've never been, you know, overseas before. And you know, just to go over there and then have, you know, an amazing game, like a breakout game, like you said, was just a blessing, and it was like kind of unreal.
0: Did you have a passport before this, or did you have to get one?
1: I had to get one.
0: All right, but now you have one, so now you can go wherever you want.
1: Wherever.
0: There you go. That's good. Okay, last week, 86 defensive snaps. You were on the field for 73 of them. Now, that's a lot of snaps. But B, there's some guys who are run stoppers, and there's some guys who are pass rushers. That number tells me that you're a every down kind of guy. How'd you get to that point?
1: You know, it was really something that I was trying to focus on after last season. You know, I was a third down guy, pass rush situation guy. And, you know, Isaiah Johnson, you know, he'll tell me a lot, you know, last year, like, you're more than just a pass rusher. Like, don't let nobody tell you can only pass rush, you can only do this. Like you can do whatever you want to do. So, you know, just focusing on that and putting extra work into both categories, but mostly into my run defense, helped me way more.
0: Yeah.
1: And, you know, I've been able to show that this year.
0: Career high 11 tackles last week for Xavier in that win over Pittsburgh. One more thing, then we're going to take a break. We'll come back, do a little bit more. You don't have to be from North Carolina to play here, obviously, and there's plenty of guys on this year's team that are from other places, and that's great. But does it mean a little something extra being from North Carolina and playing for North Carolina?
1: You know, it's like, I mean, it's North Carolina, the University of North Carolina, and just, you know, growing up here, you know, UNC being up the street, you know, from where I was, you know, it was like, dang, like, this is great. Because, you know, always growing up, you know, I was like, damn, I probably have to, like, go out of state and stuff. My mom, my pops would have to fly out to games. But now my mom's, like, 20 minutes up the street.
0: There you go.
1: So I can see her whenever. My dad's just 2 hours away. So, you know, they're there at every home game. And that helps a lot. even mentally.

0: just knowing like my family's here. It's amazing. It's a blessing for sure.
1: And your dad played college football, right? North Carolina A&T?
0: Yes, sir.
1: Yeah, Rick was a player. How has he helped you?
0: A lot. You know, he was my first coach. He started it. You know, when I was younger, he put me through drills. He never forced me. He never forced me to do anything. He always asked, like, you want to play football? I was like, yes. So he was like, all right, we're going to work for it. And then, you know, ever since that, I've been in the gym with him, been on the field. This didn't happen overnight.
1: Sure.
0: You know, brick by brick, you know, he likes to say, it started young, and then, you know, I just kept adding on to, anything that I've gained. And, he's helped me so much.
1: All right, we're going to take a quick break. I'm running a little behind on time. I know that's a surprise to everybody. We're going to take a break. Come back more with X when we return. It's Carolina Football Live from Learfield.
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0: Marriott Downtown Chapel Hill. We're nearing conclusion here on Carolina Football Live. You know what that means? Time for birthdays. Now, I know I speak for Xavier when I wish the following folks happy birthday. One, Annette Litzenberger. Annette, happy birthday. Where are you, Annette? There you are. Happy birthday. Is it today, Annette? Tomorrow. Okay. I missed his birthday. I was supposed to say it last week, and I missed it. There's Jonathan Glasgow. Jonathan, right here at the front table. Happy birthday. I would be in big trouble. My mom's birthday is on Saturday. She hopefully X and the Tar Heels get her a great birthday present with a big win. And so happy birthday to all those folks joining us here tonight. All right, X, a couple quick things. I asked this last week and got into a long discussion with Jelani Thurman about DaBaby. So I'm going to ask you about who's on your pregame playlist when you're listening to music, getting yourself right, ready for the game.
1: Pregame playlist, you know, North Carolina native. You know, I go J. Cole.
0: Yeah, there you go. Okay.
1: You know, gotta go Cole. Who else?
0: I feel like you have an eclectic. You got a lot of different guys in there. Like you're not locked into one genre.
1: No.
0: You can't hold Xavier Lewis down like that.
1: Dang, I can't think of any right now.
0: That's all right. Whatever you're doing, just keep doing it. Keep going out there sacking the quarterback. It'll be good. We talked about this a little bit with your parents, I'm guessing, but I ask every guy this. Who's helped you along the way? Who's helped you on this journey? We talked about your dad. Anybody else who's been particularly impactful for you?
1: My mom, for sure. You know, she's, you know, been my ride or die from the start. She gave me life. So,
0: literally from the start.
1: Yeah. Literally from the start. So, you know, I couldn't be here without her. Like, you know, she's made so many sacrifices for me. And just like if I wanted anything, just anything like that, is like, you know, she'll take the time out of her day just to put a smile on my face. And you know, it's something that, you know, I haven't acknowledged as much as I should have and you know, I have to definitely let her know like how much I love her and I appreciate her for that.
0: That's awesome. Sounds like a great mom.
1: Amazing, mom. The best.
0: All right, last thing. You got to give me, in 30 seconds, what do you like to do away from football? What, if you're not watching film, if you're not studying, if you're not playing, what do you like to do?
1: Eat and sleep.
0: We didn't even need 30 seconds. Just eat and sleep. Xavier, man, congratulations on the terrific year to this point. Man, we're so glad you're a Tar Heel. And thanks so much for giving us some time tonight.
1: Yes, sir. Thank you.
0: That's Xavier Lewis, man, one of the best in the country, joining us here on Carolina Football Live. We're going to take a timeout. Come back, and we'll wrap this puppy up from Top of the Hill Restaurant in downtown Chapel Hill. It's Carolina Football Live from Learfield.
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0: All right, lightning round here at the end. Let's get you up to date on what's happening around Carolina Athletics. We'll start women's soccer, number one in the nation. They play tonight, right when we're done, in fact. They play at 8 o'clock down at Clemson. They have not played since October 2nd due to some weather issues, but back on the field tonight again at Clemson at 8 o'clock. Men's soccer, 6-2-3. They've won four straight. They beat Notre Dame 7-1 this past weekend. They're at Pitt on Friday for their next match. Field hockey, number 10 in the nation. They are 7-5 overall, 3-1 in the league. Two games at home this weekend, BC Friday at 6, Syracuse Sunday at 2. Volleyball, they are now 11-3. They've won seven in a row. They're number 23 in the country. They're on the road at Notre Dame Friday, at Louisville on Sunday. Men's golf, hosting the Williams Cup. That's named for Coach Williams, Roy Williams, at Eagle Point in Wilmington. That's Sunday through Tuesday. Women's golf is here in Chapel Hill. If you want to check them out, they have the Ruth's Chris Tar Heel Invitational all weekend at Findlay starting on Friday. Women's basketball, first exhibition Sunday at 1 o'clock against Davidson. That's the only home exhibition for the women. That game is broadcast on the Tar Heel Sports Network. Matt Krause will have the call of that. And then we'll be with the guys up in Indianapolis on Sunday at 5 o'clock. We'll be on there at 4 p.m. for their second exhibition. Of course, had that great win over USC in Greensboro on Friday. Quick check of Duke. We've talked about the Blue Devils, 4-1 overall, 1-1 in the league. Really good squad. Carolina leads this all-time series, 66-42-4. But the last four split 2-2. The last 10 split 5-5. The last 14 split 7-7. So this has been a competitive series, particularly in the last decade. Plus, we mentioned Nate Shepard. He leads the country in rushing yards and all-purpose yards. That will be a big focus for the Tar Heels this weekend. 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We're on the air at 2:30 from Wallace Wade. Big thank you to Coach Belichick, Coach Forbes, and Xavier Lewis for joining us tonight. Thank everybody here for joining us as well. We'll see you next week. But for tonight, we say goodnight from Top of the Hill Restaurant and the latest edition of Carolina Football Live from Learfield.
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